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9: This is Joy Loan from the KFBS 12 Weather Center. As we head into the evening, sticking around with clear skies and not really feeling too much relief from the heat with temperatures in the 70s. Tomorrow morning, waking up, you'll want to have the rain gear on hand with some chances for some showers and storms. A couple of these have the chance to be strong to severe, so you'll want to stay weather aware tomorrow. Highs will be in the low 80s. And as we get into the evening, things should start to dry out a little bit. We could still see some lingering activity.

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0: 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Mind blown. Am I right? 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
4: This is Joy Lone from the KFBS 12 Weather Center. As we head into the evening, sticking around with clear skies and not really feeling too much relief from the heat with temperatures in the 70s. Tomorrow morning, waking up, you'll want to have the rain gear on hand with some chances for some showers and storms. A couple of these have the chance to be strong to severe, so you'll want to stay weather aware tomorrow. Highs will be in the low 80s. And as we get into the evening, things should start to dry out a little bit. We could still see some lingering activity.

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10: Hey, don't panic. Don't panic. Another 10 in a row starts right now. Okay, you can panic a little. 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
4: This is Joy Lone from the KFBS 12 Weather Center. As we head into the evening, sticking around with clear skies and not really feeling too much relief from the heat with temperatures in the 70s. Tomorrow morning, waking up, you'll want to have the rain gear on hand with some chances for some showers and storms. A couple of these have the chance to be strong to severe, so you'll want to stay weather aware tomorrow. Highs will be in the low 80s, and as we get into the evening, things should start to dry out a little bit. We could still see some lingering activity.

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6: This is Joy Long from the KFBS 12 Weather Center. As we head into the evening, sticking around with clear skies and not really feeling too much relief from the heat with temperatures in the 70s. Tomorrow morning, waking up, you'll want to have the rain gear on hand with some chances for some showers and storms. A couple of these have the chance to be strong to severe, so you'll want to stay weather aware tomorrow. Highs will be in the low 80s, and as we get into the evening, things should start to dry out a little bit. We could still see some lingering activity.

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Old cowboys never die. They just hang out with us, waiting to get played again. 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
5: This is Joy Lone from the KFES 12 Weather Center. As we head into the evening, sticking around with clear skies and not really feeling too much relief from the heat with temperatures in the 70s. Tomorrow morning, waking up, you'll want to have the rain gear on hand with some chances for some showers and storms. A couple of these have the chance to be strong to severe, so you'll want to stay weather aware tomorrow. Highs will be in the low 80s. And as we get into the evening, things should start to dry out a little bit. We could still see some lingering activity.

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7: This is Joy Lone from the KFBS 12 Weather Center. As we head into the evening, sticking around with clear skies and not really feeling too much relief from the heat with temperatures in the 70s. Tomorrow morning, waking up, you'll want to have the rain gear on hand with some chances for some showers and storms. A couple of these have the chance to be strong to severe, so you'll want to stay weather aware tomorrow. Highs will be in the low 80s, and as we get into the evening, things should start to dry out a little bit. We could still see some lingering activity.

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1: Joy Long from the KFBS 12 Weather Center. As we head into the evening, sticking around with clear skies and not really feeling too much relief from the heat with temperatures in the 70s. Tomorrow morning, waking up, you'll want to have the rain gear on hand with some chances for some showers and storms. A couple of these have the chance to be strong to severe, so you'll want to stay weather aware tomorrow. Highs will be in the low 80s. And as we get into the evening, things should start to dry out a little bit. We could still see some lingering activity.

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6: This is Joy Lone from the KFBS 12 Weather Center. As we head into the evening, sticking around with clear skies and not really feeling too much relief from the heat with temperatures in the 70s. Tomorrow morning, waking up, you'll want to have the rain gear on hand with some chances for some showers and storms. A couple of these have the chance to be strong to severe, so you'll want to stay weather aware tomorrow. Highs will be in the low 80s. And as we get into the evening, things should start to dry out a little bit. We could still see some lingering activity.

0: The older you get, the better you get. 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Yeah. Wait, where was I? Here's another classic from the Legends of Country, Freedom 97.9.
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6: This is Joy Lone from the KFBS 12 Weather Center. As we head into the evening, sticking around with clear skies and not really feeling too much relief from the heat with temperatures in the 70s. Tomorrow morning, waking up, you'll want to have the rain gear on hand with some chances for some showers and storms. A couple of these have the chance to be strong to severe, so you'll want to stay weather aware tomorrow. Highs will be in the low 80s. And as we get into the evening, things should start to dry out a little bit. We could still see some lingering activity.

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6: I'm Chief Meteorologist Grant Gate. 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
7: Cassie Campbell from the First Alert Weather Center, tracking the chance for showers and thunderstorms throughout our morning and afternoon. Highs today in the upper 70s, low 80s. A few strong storms are possible. Tonight we'll drop down to the upper 60s, partly cloudy skies with isolated showers overnight into tomorrow. Thursday, isolated thunderstorms continue to be possible. Highs in the mid-80s with winds out of the south. We'll drop down to the mid-50s Thursday night. Cooler and drier on Friday, highs in the upper 50s, low 60s Friday afternoon.

We're not just going old school with this next classic. We're going old school, old university, and old community college. 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
8: Whoa, that's strong.
9: Caffeine's poison, don't you know that?
10: Yeah, but what a way to go.
11: Amen. It's showtime.
12: He said as I sipped on a Red Bull. Hello there. Welcome in. We are Broadway and Friends. So glad to have you here. We have a lovely and talented friend from Pittsburgh, Miss Maria D'Antonio, hanging out with us again today. Glad to have you back.
13: Yeah, well, I'm almost glad to be back.
12: Look, T, she came back.
8: I know.
12: She fell for it.
8: 2 days in a row. That's pretty impressive.
12: Yeah.
13: Is that a record for you guys?
12: I mean, it is. People talk about stuff like that. I don't really want to get into it. I don't want to get into it. So, hey, welcome aboard. We're glad you're here. You have achieved midweek status, and we're going to try to push you on through to the weekend. So let's get going. We want you to be smarter when you leave the show than you were when you arrived. And to help make that happen, we always teach you two or three things every day. So let's jump right in. T-Wall, what you got?
14: Ooh, here we go. This is pretty interesting. Pregnancy tests date back to 1350 B.C.
12: What?
14: According to a document written on ancient papyrus, Egyptian women urinated on wheat and barley seeds to determine if they were pregnant or not. If the wheat grew, it predicted a female baby. If the barley grew, it predicted a male baby. The woman was not pregnant if nothing grew. And they experimented with this seed theory in 1963, and they proved it was accurate 70% of the time. So they actually had, you know, some science behind it.
13: I wish I would have known that when I was pregnant, because I would have peed on something.
12: Well, right. Yeah, but here's the thing,
13: other than
12: though.
13: A pregnancy stick.
12: Mm-hmm. Here's the thing, though. How long did you have to wait for the plus or minus sign? I mean, wheat doesn't just grow instantly.
14: It's true, yeah.
12: You know, I mean, like, I might be pregnant. I'll let you know in 4 or 5 months.
14: Yeah.
12: Well, in 4 or 5 months, I'll be able to look at you and tell if you're pregnant.
14: Yeah, but they would tell you if you're having a boy or a girl. But,
12: yeah.
14: No. One of the women they used to experiment back in 1963, in that experiment they did, worked at a local gentleman's club, and they say her numbers brought the average way down because nothing grows where Bambi goes. Is what they said.
12: What?
13: Fantastic.
14: That's just what I heard.
12: There you go. Way to work a strip club into a pregnancy story, T. Good job.
14: I said gentlemen's is what I said.
12: I know what you said, but I know what you meant, too. What about you, Maria? You got something for us?
13: Did you know that Hugh Grant was actually supposed to replace Charlie Sheen on 2 and a Half Men before Ashton Kutcher took the job?
14: No.
12: Really?
13: Yes. Huh. He bailed out last minute. Chuck Lorre was just talking about it. He was all geared up to do the show and was like about to start filming. And he was like, nah. And he's ghosted him and hasn't talked to him since. That was
12: really?
13: 2012.
12: Wow.
13: Yeah. So now we got Ashton Kutcher on the second half of 2 and a Half Men.
12: Did anybody watch the second half of 2 and a Half Men?
13: No, I only watched it with Charlie Sheen.
12: I don't know that it even mattered after the whole Tiger Blood incident.
14: Yeah,
12: I think everybody just kind of bailed on the whole thing. But
14: Tiger Blood.
13: Poor guy.
12: Yeah. Mm-hmm. All right, here's a little something for you. You're gonna like this. There are only two pairs of escalators in the entire state of Wyoming.
14: Wow.
13: Why?
12: They're both in banks. And they're both in Casper. So Casper, Wyoming is the only place in Wyoming where you can walk, you don't have to walk up the stairs at the bank. Isn't that weird? Are there no more multi-level buildings anywhere in
14: that's
12: Wyoming?
14: That's gotta be it, yeah.
13: I don't think I've ever been in a bank that was two levels.
12: Well, you work in radio. You don't have that kind of money.
14: Yeah, that's true.
12: Yeah.
14: You're never going to get up to the upper level.
12: You never will be in a bank.
13: With
12: radio. Shoot, my bank's in a single wide. What are you talking about? It's run by a guy named Big Harv. It's just weird.
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10: Missouri voters will decide whether to make it harder for lawmakers to overturn voter-approved laws. Amendment 6 would require support from at least 80% of both legislative chambers before lawmakers could change or repeal those measures. Missouri residents are protesting Ameren's plans to use coal and natural gas to supply growing electricity demand from data centers. The dispute raises concerns about pollution and the long-term costs of expanding power generation for large industrial customers. Former Missouri Attorney General Andrew Bailey is back in the state after leaving his position with the FBI. Bailey has criticized political insiders and says he plans to travel Missouri, fueling speculation about another run for office. That's your local headlines. 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
12: This is Cassie Campbell from the First Alert Weather Center, tracking the chance for showers and thunderstorms throughout our morning and afternoon. Highs today in the upper 70s, low 80s. A few strong storms are possible. Tonight we'll drop down to the upper 60s, partly cloudy skies with isolated showers overnight into tomorrow. Thursday, isolated thunderstorms continue to be possible, highs in the mid-80s with winds out of the south. We'll drop down to the mid-50s Thursday night. Cooler and drier on Friday, highs in the upper 50s, low 60s Friday afternoon.

Why waste gas driving all the way to memory lane to hear this classic when it's right here? 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
1: So there's a website called The Takeout, where they talk food and stuff, you know.
2: Oh, okay.
1: Hence the name Takeout. And they put out an interesting thing the other day. They're talking about Halloween candy and all that kind of stuff. And so they said, let's talk about boomer candy. Now, what the heck is boomer candy? Well, boomer candy, as defined by The Takeout, is candy that has stood the test of time and hasn't changed that much along the way. Much like, you know, people that are boomers. They've stood the test of time and they ain't changing. That's just kind of the way that goes. And so they have given us what they say are the top 10 boomer candies in the world. And so I thought we would look over
2: this. I shop at a store that still has candy cigarettes. They still, remember
1: those? Really? They still make those?
2: Yeah. Yeah, they do.
3: Like the white sticks?
2: Yeah, the white. Oh, yeah. Oh, yeah. It tastes like chalk. You know?
1: Yeah, with the little red tip on the end of it.
2: Yeah, you know, right, right.
1: Because,
2: yeah.
1: You know, because nothing says childhood like a six-year-old with a Marlboro Red hanging off his
2: That's
1: lip.
2: That's right. Yeah, yeah. Exactly.
1: Train them early, boys. Train them early.
3: Those.
1: Yeah. All right, so I'm going to jump down here to number 10. And we're going to work our way up to number one on the top 10 boomer candies of all time. Number 10, according to The Takeout, is strawberry bonbons, which is like that strawberry candy with that gooey.
2: Yeah.
3: Strawberry. The one that's like wrapped in the actual strawberry looking wrapper that you,
1: that's
3: your grandma
1: the one.
3: Always
2: that's
3: had.
2: That's what I'm seeing.
1: That's
2: yeah.
1: the one. Mm-hmm. They could have also called this candy that your grandmother has in a dish that may or may not be wrapped. You know, yeah. It's all stuck together. You know,
2: it's one big glob. You can reach for a piece. Yeah. The whole dish comes up.
3: Honestly, I don't even know where to buy those, but Grandma always had them.
2: Mm-hmm.
3: You know what I mean? I think it's just something you receive when you become of a certain age.
1: Yeah, it's a benefit of being older. You know, you get the candy. Root beer barrels came in at number 9, and I call BS on that. That is a bull butter statement right there. Those things are horrible. I don't like the root beer barrels.
3: I would put strawberry bonbons above that any day.
1: Never been a fan of that. Smarties is number 8.
2: Oh, I love my Smarties, man. They're good.
3: Love Smarties.
1: Smarties are good.
2: Yeah.
1: Number 7 is cinnamon discs. Now, I'm not sure.
2: I know what those are.
1: Tell me.
2: Yeah, they look like they come in a sleeve and they're just like they're chalky and are they
1: like spicy cinnamon kind of thing?
2: Yeah,
1: okay.
2: Yeah,
1: I don't know that I've ever had a cinnamon disc.
2: They're terrible.
1: But listen, this one right here is going to make you feel old because The Takeout, the website, says that the number 6 best boomer candy in the world is Starburst.
3: I'm sorry, what?
1: That hurts my heart.
3: I feel like that's a millennial candy.
1: Starburst.
3: What do you mean?
1: You know Starburst was created in 1959?
2: Never would have guessed that.
3: Oh,
1: me either.
3: No.
1: They've been around that long, and they say they're technically just a different kind of taffy. But listen, I don't know that you needed to call them boomer candy. That's disrespectful to the Starburst is all I'm saying. Butterscotch is number 5.
2: Good old butterscotch.
1: Man,
2: yeah, that's a
1: listen,
2: waste of...
1: It is, but dang, I love butterscotch. I will
2: do
1: eat.
2: Do you really?
1: Yeah, I do. Butterscotch has always been one of my favorite hard candies.

0: when I was a kid. I love me some butterscotch. Number four is cinnamon jawbreakers.
1: See, back then they didn't care what they gave you. People, you know, the grown-ups didn't. I mean, they gave you candy and they named it jawbreaker.
0: Yeah, right. Right? Yeah, chew on this, buddy.
1: Right. It's a jawbreaker is what it is.
0: Yeah. Yeah, we haven't seen the dentist in a minute. Pop that in there and give it a good chew down. That'll be great.
1: Yeah.
0: Milk duds is number three.
1: Ooh, I love some milk duds.
2: Love milk duds. Yeah. Will I lose a tooth? Am I willing to lose a tooth for a milk dud? Yes. They're delicious.
0: I feel the same way about saltwater taffy. I love saltwater taffy. I actually once pulled the cap off of a tooth with a piece of saltwater taffy at Dollywood. That's a true story. That happened to me once. Yeah.
2: What a memory.
0: Laffy Taffy is number two, speaking of taffy.
1: Oh, yeah.
2: I do love me the banana Laffy Taffy.
0: I was just about to say, only the banana ones. The banana Laffy Taffy is the best. And the number one boomer candy, according to the takeout. Anybody want to take a stab at this? Guess?
1: If it's circus peanuts, I'm getting up and walking out of
0: it's
1: the room
0: not,
1: right
0: it's
1: now.
0: Not, I'm happy to report.
2: It's not candy corn.
0: It's not. It's no, it's Werther's.
2: Werther's
0: original.
1: Yeah. Yes. That's old people stuff.
0: Yeah,
1: right
0: the official
1: there,
0: candy of granddads everywhere. How do I know that? There's a bag in my pantry right now.
1: And you can't. And you can't. Here's the rule with Werther's. You can't give a kid a Werther's without tussling his hair.
0: Absolutely not.
1: You know what I mean?
0: You
1: hand him the candy and you tussle his hair.
0: Yes.
1: There you go, Junior.
0: Yes. Even if it's a girl, you got to tussle her hair just a little bit. Absolutely.
2: Fantastic.
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10: I'm Jeff Nally on the Cromwell Ag Radio Network. Wall Street kicked off a busy week yesterday, a mixed finish for the major stock indices, although the market remained near its all-time high. The S&P 500 dropped 0.1% after wavering between small gains and losses. The benchmark index set a record high last Tuesday and is up 14% so far this year. The Dow Jones Industrial Average rose 0.4%, and the NASDAQ Composite fell 0.4%. Shares in roughly 64% of the companies in the S&P 500 were higher, led by communication service stocks. Meta Platforms rose 3.4%, T-Mobile added 2.2%, AT&T gained 1.4%, Verizon was up over 2.7%. Energy stocks had some of the biggest gains as oil prices kept rising. Chevron up 1.4%. Despite the gains, a slide in big tech stocks dragged the market to the red. Micron Technology fell 3.9%. Advanced Micro Devices dropped 2.3%. Broadcom slid 1.9%. And Nvidia gave up 1.3%. They're among several companies in the sector with big stock values that tend to have a heavy influence on the market. They also have been the driving force behind the broader market's record gains throughout the year. I'm Jeff Nally on the Cromwell Ag Radio Network.
11: This is Cassie Campbell from the First Alert Weather Center, tracking the chance for showers and thunderstorms throughout our morning and afternoon. Highs today in the upper 70s, low 80s. A few strong storms are possible. Tonight we'll drop down to the upper 60s, partly cloudy skies with isolated showers overnight into tomorrow. Thursday, isolated thunderstorms continue to be possible. Highs in the mid-80s with winds out of the south will drop down to the mid-50s Thursday night. Cooler and drier on Friday. Highs in the upper 50s, low 60s Friday afternoon.

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Thank goodness there's the Legends of Country, Freedom 97.9.

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2: This week on The Voice, the first round of the battle rounds. And, you know, I don't know about you guys, my favorite time to watch The Voice are for the blind auditions and then the battle rounds, just to see, like, who's getting knocked, who's getting stolen, and so on. But this week, and it kind of shows you, like, what kind of a team each one of the judges has put together, right? Well, I'm a little concerned for Riley Green, and I'm thinking that Queen Latifah might have all the talent. Not all the talent, but the strongest talent. So check this out. 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

0: It ain't slowing down.
1: Wow, that's
2: lovely. I mean, that was, and that's just a small part of it. You can see a lot of these clips up on Instagram for The Voice right now. And for anybody who hasn't watched it yet, I don't want to spoil it. This was one of the biggest battle rounds of the night, though. You can go and check it out and find out who went where. And did somebody get stolen? And that's all I'll say about that one. But Riley Green, the first one that he had was Don't Mind If I Do. Take a listen to Joe Henley and Kenna.

0: Joe Henley has got the voice of Randy Travis or Scotty McCreary.
1: I heard Scotty McCreary a lot in that. Yeah.
0: Yeah.
1: Is that the guy that he sang that song with earlier in the season? Okay.
0: Yep.
1: All right. Okay.
0: Yep. That's him. So, again, like Joe Henley, probably the rock star on Riley Green's team. There was another battle round that I want to play for you right now that kind of had me concerned about Riley's team. Not that either one of them are bad, but in comparison to the other talent, it could be a little shaky. Take a listen to Louisiana Woman, Mississippi Man.

0: Yeah, it sounds like they're not trying.
1: I'm going to go ahead and call it and tell you that neither one of those people have ever heard that song in their life.
0: Yeah.
2: Absolutely. And you know what? You bring up a good point, because I was watching it the other night and I was like, why do they consistently try to bring a song like this to contestants who don't normally sing this kind of music? It doesn't showcase either. I've seen both of their auditions. Their auditions were 10 times what this battle round was, but that's a hard song to sing. I just don't get it.
0: Needs more energy.
1: Much, much more energy.
2: Yeah. I mean, go check it out. You can see for yourself. It's up on Instagram, but also you can watch it on Peacock right now, too, if you missed this week's battle rounds. And then next week, we're going to get into the cut round, which is a whole new thing. I'm anxious to see that. But if I had to place a bet right now, I would have to say either Queen Latifah or Kelly Clarkson are going to take home the prize this year. Just my early predictions. We'll see what happens.
1: All right, we're going to hold your feet to the fire on that when we find out who won. Just know that. All right, we'll get more out of Nashville in an hour. Come on back.
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17: This is Cassie Campbell from the First Alert Weather Center, tracking the chance for showers and thunderstorms throughout our morning and afternoon. Highs today in the upper 70s, low 80s. A few strong storms are possible. Tonight we'll drop down to the upper 60s, partly cloudy skies with isolated showers overnight into tomorrow. Thursday, isolated thunderstorms continue to be possible. Highs in the mid-80s with winds out of the south will drop down to the mid-50s Thursday night. Cooler and drier on Friday. Highs in the upper 50s, low 60s Friday afternoon.

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1: I didn't think doctors were allowed to do stuff like this, but apparently we got doctors all around America just out there spilling tea about their patients and going online and saying, hey, here's the stupidest thing I've ever seen a patient do.
2: Well, I guess if they don't name names, it's not HIPAA.
1: It's generic. They were kind enough to keep it generic, but the question on BuzzFeed was this: what is the dumbest thing you've ever seen one of your patients do? And some of the answers, I'm like, man, these people are interesting. And the first one said, I had a guy that removed a knife out of his torso after he got stabbed. And then he called 911. Oh. And the 911 lady said, whatever you do, don't take that knife out.
3: Oh, yeah. God.
1: He put it back.
2: My man
1: stabbed himself because the 911 lady said, don't pull that knife out, you'll bleed to death. He was like, oh, well, let me put that back in there real quick.
2: Fill that hole back up.
1: I hope he put it back in the same spot, but I bet he didn't. I bet he didn't.
3: I'm having sympathy pains over here.
1: No, you can't feel sorry for that guy. That's really a special kind of stupid right there. Don't feel sorry for him. No.
3: Lord.
2: Yeah.
3: No. A mother brought her healthy 3-month-old baby to the ER because he was, quote, laughing inappropriately.
2: Laughing inappropriately?
1: This child is possessed. I need to get. Be gone, demon. Be gone.
2: Yeah.
1: Stop making faces at him, Mom. That's all.
2: There was a guy that was handed earplugs for his MRI. You ever had an MRI?
1: I have. Yes, sir.
2: Yeah, they give you those earplugs because it's noisy in there. He immediately swallowed them. Like, oh, take two of these and call me in the morning, right?
1: Apparently, there are patients out there that struggle with the whole what you're supposed to do with pills and, you know, earplugs and that kind of stuff. Because another doctor said he had a patient. He's an eye doctor. He said, I had a patient that was about to have eye surgery. And I said, here's a couple of pills I want you to take about an hour before the surgery. And the dude literally asked his doctor, how exactly do I get these pills into my eyes? You're too stupid to have eye surgery.
3: Jeez. Speaking of being too stupid, this guy really didn't know how a vasectomy worked. Mm. And so he asked the doctor, can I keep them once you finish the surgery?
1: Yes. We'll put them in a little bottle like a kidney stone.
2: And you can
1: put them in your wife's purse where they belong.
2: Exactly. That's where they all go. Hey, I will say this. Remember I used to have mastiffs? You ever seen a mastiff?
1: Oh, yeah. Yeah.
2: They're 200-pound dogs.
3: Oh, yeah, sure.
2: And we had one neutered, and my vet gave me a jar.
3: No.
2: Yes. Oh. He gave me the jar.
3: Wow.
2: With Merlin's.
3: You know what? You can keep that. You can keep that trophy. I don't need it.
2: Well, here's one. A pregnant teen.
1: Hold up.
2: Yeah.
1: Do you still have the jar?
2: No.
1: All right. Go ahead. I was wondering.
3: Why?
1: I was just going to change my opinion to T-ball.
2: I had it on the mantle next to a CMA trophy.
1: Well, yeah. Trophy's a trophy, I guess.
2: Exactly. That's right. Yeah. A pregnant teen insisted she could not be pregnant because she said, I always eat an apple after I do my taxes.
3: Because that's how it works.
2: Yeah, I don't know how.
1: Your mom always told you, an apple a day keeps the baby away. I mean, that's right.
3: I don't think that's the same.
1: That's not right? Okay. All right. Okay. How about this one? Yeah. This lady, this doctor said she had a woman and her boyfriend came to see her, and the boyfriend had not been feeling very well, and she found out that the woman and the boyfriend were both taking the woman's birth control pills because they thought that's how it worked.
3: Oh.
1: I mean, you know. Maybe can't be too terrible,
3: like that.
1: I guess.
3: Right. Because if you're that stupid, you should be taking birth control.
1: Yeah, I agree. I agree completely.
3: Mm-hmm. How about this doctor? They said they had a patient that complained that he would get a horrible cough every time he inhaled water in the shower. The doctor said drowning. That is called drowning. You moron.
1: Stop breathing the water, dummy.
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14: Missouri recorded its warmest September on record. The unusually high temperatures continue to stretch of above normal warmth across the state. The record comes as Missouri monitors changing weather patterns and their effects on agriculture. Missouri's new energy plan calls for expanding nuclear power to reduce dependence on electricity generated outside the state. Officials say new reactors and additional transmission capacity could help meet growing electricity demand for manufacturing and data centers. More than 10,000 Missouri students are receiving private school scholarships through the state's Most Scholars program this academic year. State Treasurer Vivek Malik says the program has awarded more than $68 million, with participation growing significantly since its launch. That's your local headlines. Now your KFVS 12 First Alert forecast.
16: This is Cassie Campbell from the First Alert Weather Center, tracking the chance for showers and thunderstorms throughout our morning and afternoon. Highs today in the upper 70s, low 80s. A few strong storms are possible. Tonight we'll drop down to the upper 60s, partly cloudy skies with isolated showers overnight into tomorrow. Thursday, isolated thunderstorms continue to be possible. Highs in the mid-80s with winds out of the south will drop down to the mid-50s Thursday night. Cooler and drier on Friday, highs in the upper 50s, low 60s Friday afternoon.

grandpa. 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
1: 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That podcast is developed for people that watch TikTok videos all day. We know you got a short attention span, and that's what it's for. And every episode, we go and we dig up somebody from American history that did something awesome and got no credit for it or got totally forgotten.
2: Pretty cool.
1: For whatever.
2: Yeah.
1: Someone else took the credit for their work, that kind of stuff. And so we give them the best we can. We give them their due in less than 5 minutes. And a couple of things that are coming up for the rest of this week on Anonymous America. On today's episode, the one that dropped today, you're going to find out about the guy who made Hot Pockets possible for the world to enjoy.
2: Are you kidding me?
1: Without this dude, there'd be no TV dinners. There'd be no frozen fish sticks. There'd be nothing. And then on Friday, you're going to meet a lady named Virginia. And Virginia was the one-legged woman that kept Hitler awake at night. And you'll hear that story on Friday. Oh, yeah. Yeah, he was. They were terrified of that woman. They didn't know she was a woman, and they sure didn't know she only had one leg. So, yeah, check that out on Friday on Anonymous America. Now, just want to let you know, the Krista Pike episode of Nash Villains is in production right now. Mm-hmm. I'm very excited about this, actually. I scored an interview, a big one, that I'm going to be talking to a lady later this week, and that episode, with any luck, is going to drop next week. And if you don't know what that's about, Krista Pike is the woman in Tennessee that we just cannot seem to execute no matter how hard we try. And we tried. We gave it everything we had. And that woman is, she's back in jail now, just kicking back, watching TV and whatnot. But this week, we have a little political intrigue on Nash Villains. And we're going to tell you about a really horribly written law in the state of Tennessee back in the 90s. That literally led to the murder of a sitting senator by a guy.

0: who went to court and changed his name to Low Tax. That was his name, legally. Low Tax Looper was his name. And here's a little clip of this week's episode to give you a little taste of what you got going there. Roll that tip for me, Clee.
1: I mean, tip
2: early
1: for me.
2: Friday
1: tip
2: morning,
1: for me,
2: October the 23rd, around 1 a.m., Byron Looper drove back into Cookeville, Tennessee, back to his hometown. Tennessee Bureau of Investigation agents and investigators from the DA's office were there to greet him. They arrested him on the spot. And once he was in custody, Byron Low Tax Looper, the man they just arrested for murdering a state senator, offered the officers sodas, like they'd come over to his house to watch the game. They charged him with first-degree murder. The DA for the 13th Judicial District, Bill Gibson, told reporters that the charge suggests there was premeditation. They put Byron Looper on a suicide watch in the Cumberland County Jail in a cell with pink painted walls. And there's something else you need to know about where things stood on that Friday. The election was 11 days away. Tommy Burke's name was already off the ballot, and the law said no one could take his place. So there sat Byron Looper in a pink jail cell, charged with murdering the only man running against him. And in 11 days, he was going to be elected to the Tennessee State Senate. Dun, dun, dun.
3: What's going on here?
2: Okay. 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
3: Okay.
2: You got to go check out Nash Villains. 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
12: I'm Jeff Alley on the Cromwell Ag Radio Network. The U.S. Environmental Protection Agency Administrator Lee Zeldin yesterday announcing revisions to the renewable fuel standard set two rule volumes, that to keep the historic and necessary volumes intact and increase target markets for American farmers. In the response to the higher than projected 2025 small refinery exemption decisions and the needs of American farmers, the agency is proposing two different options for revisions, both of which would reallocate 100% of the difference between projected and actual exempted volumes for the 2025 SREs. The Trump EPA understands the importance of providing a predictable and stable market for farmers, refiners, and American consumers to both maintain economic competitiveness and keep energy prices low. The proposal reflects the Trump administration's commitment to ensuring America's hardworking farmers continue to have a robust and growing market for their crops while also unleashing American energy. Administrator Zeldin in Iowa yesterday said, in each action taken, EPA works to deliver for all Americans, from our farmers to our energy workers. Each has an important role to play in growing our economy and ensuring America's energy independence. I'm Jeff Nally.
1: This is Cassie Campbell from the First Alert Weather Center, tracking the chance for showers and thunderstorms throughout our morning and afternoon. Highs today in the upper 70s, low 80s. A few strong storms are possible. Tonight we'll drop down to the upper 60s, partly cloudy skies with isolated showers overnight into tomorrow. Thursday, isolated thunderstorms continue to be possible. Highs in the mid-80s with winds out of the south will drop down to the mid-50s Thursday night. Cooler and drier on Friday. Highs in the upper 50s, low 60s Friday afternoon.

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0: This is the Legends of Country, Freedom 97.9. So here's what went down. This all happened on Saturday, October 10th, okay? It happened around 8:24 in the evening, and it happened in Kennewick, Washington. That's when the police got the call, and someone said, hey, somebody just stole my truck. But it wasn't just any truck that the guy stole. It was a septic truck.
1: Oh.
0: You know, the kind of truck that they use to suck out your septic tank when it's
2: the honey wagon.
0: Yeah, that's the one. Yeah. Mm-hmm. They stole the honey wagon.
1: Why would anyone want to steal that?
0: Well, why you ask questions like that? Why do you ask questions like that, Maria? So the guy said, I live in Klickitat County. If you've ever heard of Klickitat County in Washington, and I'm probably saying it wrong. It's probably pronounced like Klickitaw, you know, like those Michigan places that aren't spelled the way, you know what I mean? And that's around the Goldendale, Washington area. Now, the person that called said, listen, the truck looked like it might be headed toward the Tri-City area and coming toward Kennewick. So the Kennewick PD launched a drone to go find this truck. And a couple minutes later, the drone picked it up in a parking lot, and, you know, they got the video going, and it looked like the guy was trying to parallel park the septic truck, which has got to be like a challenge, right? I mean,
2: yeah.
0: You know, it's kind of, that's a big thing, you know what I'm saying?
1: I know, for stealing it, that was very considerate.
0: I thought so too, right? Yeah. I mean, there's no point in getting a parking ticket on top of, you know, everything else. So they were like, all right, let's send some units out there. So they sent some units to check this thing out, and they were able to locate the truck. And the driver, who was not in the truck, he had gone into like a restaurant to get a, you know, a Diablo burger and some, and a Dr. Pepper or something. And
2: hope he washed his hands.
0: Yeah, he came back out and they like, hey, come here, man. They, you know, obviously they waited for him to start getting back in the truck so they make sure it was the right guy. And they got him and he identified himself as one Chauncey Hall Montano.
2: Fancy name for stealing a septic.
0: That, right. Listen, that is an entitled name right there, Chauncey. You shouldn't be stealing the septic truck. You should be stealing like thoroughbred racehorses or something with a name like Chauncey.
1: Right. There should be a third on the end of that name.
0: They asked Chauncey the same question that Maria just asked me. Why in the world would you steal a septic truck, Chauncey? And he said, well, here's the thing, man. I got stuck in Klickitat County. And apparently nobody wants to be stuck in Klickitat County. And he was like, I came across this truck. I was tired of walking. The keys were in it. So here we are.
1: Well, I do think that's a rule. If the keys are still in it, it's free.
0: I mean, it's almost like they're,
2: good point.
0: You know, that's it's hard to argue with that, to be honest with you. Now, we don't know who the guy was that called the truck in that it was stolen. But they did say this. They said it is 125 miles from Klickitat County line to Kennewick. So he drove it 125 miles, stinking up Washington the whole way as he goes. Ew. Now, listen, the highlight of this whole thing is not that the man stole a septic truck. The highlight of this entire deal is the comment that Chauncey made to the cops just before he got cuffed and stuffed.
2: Mm-hmm.
0: Because that's when Chauncey got all philosophical with them, which you would kind of expect from a guy named Chauncey,
1: yeah.
0: Right?
1: Just yeah, sure.
0: Sounds like a guy that would say things that would make you think for a minute. And they said, listen, sir, you're under arrest for stealing this septic truck right here. And Chauncey looked the cop dead in the eye and said, officer, you are in possession of the truck. Therefore, it's not stolen.
2: Oh, yeah. That's a good point there, Chauncey.
1: Oh, what?
2: I don't have it. You have it.
1: Oh.
0: Who's got the truck now?
1: Did that work?
0: Maybe you stole the truck. No, it didn't work. They shoved him in the car. They didn't even bother telling him to watch his head. They just shoved him in the car. He also told police, you know, well, I can't tell you the other thing he told them because it was rude, but he's gone to jail and he's gonna spend a little time in the slammer for stealing said septic truck. And so there you go. That's the adventures of Chauncey in Klickitat County, Washington.
2: The good thing about driving a septic truck, you never have to gas it up, do you? I mean, pretty much.
0: Good, and you know,
2: good to go, isn't it?
0: And you would think you wouldn't have to parallel park it because people will be like, oh, let me get out of this guy's way. I don't want any part of that.
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11: This is Cassie Campbell from the First Alert Weather Center, tracking the chance for showers and thunderstorms throughout our morning and afternoon. Highs today in the upper 70s, low 80s. A few strong storms are possible. Tonight we'll drop down to the upper 60s, partly cloudy skies with isolated showers overnight into tomorrow. Thursday, isolated thunderstorms continue to be possible. Highs in the mid-80s with winds out of the south will drop down to the mid-50s Thursday night. Cooler and drier on Friday. Highs in the upper 50s, low 60s Friday afternoon.

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2: It always baffles me to see just how much the artist does not make on a song if they are not the writer. And I'm talking about Morgan Wallen's song, Last Night. Sat at the top of the charts for 16 weeks, has over 3 billion, with a B, streams. Now, mind you, again, he's not a writer on this song. Now, recently, he changed his deal with his record label, so he's got a publishing deal, so he will get a lot more money down the road. But there were 4 writers on that song, 2 producers, the artist himself, obviously Morgan, and then the record label. Now, the writers, overall, that song took home about $15 million, and that was just for the first year. The writers split $2.5 million. The producers got $750,000 to split. Morgan got $2.2 million, and the record label got $9.5 million.
3: Jesus.
2: That's crazy to me. Don't you think
3: we're working for the man? We're working for the man. That's all.
2: Now, so, and that song still generates about $2 million in revenue a year. And out of that $2 million, Morgan is taking home $300,000. Now, I'm sure he's not complaining. But in comparison, you know, to like one of his new songs with the new publishing deal, he would be taking home that $9 million instead of the $2.2 million. That's just nuts.
0: I was just looking this up. I've looked it up before, but these numbers are so sad, I forget about them, so I had to look them up again. Payout scenarios for a million streams for a traditional label artist. For every million streams, the song takes in about $3,000. The artist keeps 15 to 20% of that, so they make somewhere between $450 and $2,000, depending on their deal, for every 1 million streams.
2: Right?
0: Yeah. So, yeah, that's crazy.
2: Crazy
0: to
2: me. I don't know, man. That's just nuts. And this is not country music, but I think there are a lot of country fans out there who are excited to hear about this. Matchbox 20. Did you guys hear about this?
0: No.
2: Going back out on the road, and concert was announced today. They're doing venues, they're doing amphitheaters, the whole nine. There was a big thing going across social media where it was like the number, like, said 3 o'clock, you know, 3 a.m. part of that song. And they're doing, it's the 30 North American Tour 2027, and just a whole bunch of dates and so on coming up for it. It's going to be exciting. Goes on sale October 20th, it looks like, for the pre-sale. You can get signed up for that at their Instagram page right now. There's a link in the bio for you to do that.
0: Did it make you feel just a little unwell when you found out that was happening?
2: I mean, Matchbox 20, but they're calling them Matchbox 30 now because it's been around for so long. That made me feel a little unwell
0: for sure. That's kind of sad.
2: Right?
0: Not good at all. Yeah. Well, you got to point out how old they are. That's not good.
2: I mean, sheesh.
0: All right.
2: It's going to be a great tour, though.
0: More out of Nashville in an hour. Come on back.
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3: More than 10,000 Missouri students are receiving private school scholarships through the state's Most Scholars program this academic year. State Treasurer Vivek Malik says the program has awarded more than $68 million, with participation growing significantly since its launch. Missouri recorded its warmest September on record. The unusually high temperatures continue to stretch of above normal warmth across the state. The record comes as Missouri monitors changing weather patterns and their effects on agriculture. Missouri's new energy plan calls for expanding nuclear power to reduce dependence on electricity generated outside the state. Officials say new reactors and additional transmission capacity could help meet growing electricity demand for manufacturing and data centers. That's your local headlines. 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
5: This is Cassie Campbell from the First Alert Weather Center, tracking the chance for showers and thunderstorms throughout our morning and afternoon. Highs today in the upper 70s, low 80s. A few strong storms are possible. Tonight we'll drop down to the upper 60s, partly cloudy skies with isolated showers overnight into tomorrow. Thursday, isolated thunderstorms continue to be possible. Highs in the mid-80s with winds out of the south will drop down to the mid-50s Thursday night. Cooler and drier on Friday. Highs in the upper 50s, low 60s Friday afternoon.

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1: All right, Maria, refresh our memory. How old are your babies?
2: 4 and a half. My son's 4 and a half, and my daughter will be 2 at the end of the month.
1: Okay, so that was a perfect age for what you said you did with them the other day.
2: And okay.
1: Was it awesome?
2: It was quite possibly one of the most exciting things I've done in the last few months, okay? You know what this is. So I grew up on Mr. Rogers. I don't think that there's a person in this world that hasn't, or if you haven't, you should have.
1: Especially one that grew up in Pittsburgh, because that's where he's from.
3: If you don't know, there's a big statue of him down by the river down there.
2: Down by the river.
1: It's not to scale. Mr. Rogers is gigantic. Ginormous.
3: It's cool, man.
1: It's a very cool statue. And when you walk around the statue, you hear this playing.
4: It's a beautiful day in this neighborhood. It's a beautiful day for a neighbor. Would you be mine?
1: So your kids had never seen Mr. Rogers, huh?
2: No, and I don't know how my son got to be 4 and a half and I never showed it to him. Maybe I have and I forgot, but there's one episode of Mr. Rogers that lives rent-free in my head. I think about it at least twice a month, and it's the episode where he shows you how crayons are made. Do you remember this episode? Oh, guys, come on.
1: No, that's not the one that I remember. The one I remember the most is the one where he had the black gentleman come in and they put their feet in the same swimming pool and set half the country on fire. That's the one I remember.
2: That was a beautiful episode.
1: Yes, it was.
2: But the one where the crayons were made, man, I remember being a child and watching that and just being absolutely

0: it 6 times since.
1: Just that same one. Episode. You know there's more.
0: There are more. Yeah. But we've
1: that show was on for a good long time. Yeah. I mean, there's plenty of episodes.
0: We love to watch the crayons be made, and it is so cool. And my daughter gets just as excited about it. And my son actually gave Mr. Rogers a nickname. He calls him Roger Dodger.
1: Oh, that's awesome.
0: So we have to watch Roger Dodger every night.
1: That's awesome.
0: And it puts him to sleep, which parent hack, you know?
1: Well, you know, he's got that voice, that
0: calming,
1: soothing, like, yes. I believe if Fred Rogers were still alive, you could drop him into the middle of a war zone and he could just start talking and everybody just lay their guns down. Let's listen to this man speak for a minute.
0: He would definitely be reading stories on that Calm app, you know?
1: Well, good on you for doing that because, you know, a lot of the old school kid shows, like the kids never get exposed to them anymore.
0: Right.
1: And, you know, now it's all about, you know, Bluey and Miss Rachel, which I'm not knocking those, but they're not Mr. Rogers.
0: No. You know? And I love the low stimulation stuff.
1: They're not the electric company.
2: Yeah. He's not in your face. You know what I mean? Yeah.
0: Right.
2: Yeah.
0: Yes.
2: It's just, you got to pay attention to him. You know what I mean?
0: Yes.
2: Yeah.
0: So good. So good. Recommend it. 10 out of 10.
1: Oh, listen, if your kids have not seen Mr. Rogers' Neighborhood yet, you got to just go on YouTube and look up a couple of examples. They're on. Be careful though; you don't want to hit Mr. Robinson's Neighborhood. That was
2: a little bit different altogether.
1: Right. That's
2: it's a whole different Mr. McFeely. Yeah.
0: This was supposed to be wholesome, guys.
1: Listen, if you think you're watching Mr. Rogers and he says "kill my landlord," you're on the wrong YouTube channel. Right. Just so you know, that's not the right guy. Not the right guy.
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7: I'm Jeff Nally on the Cromwell Ag Radio Network. The nation's corn and soybean harvests are both still behind the 5-year average. That's according to the USDA's weekly crop progress report that was released yesterday. Corn, 91% mature and 33% of the crop harvested. Now, normally, 5-year average, that's 39%. The crop remaining in the field, 56% good to excellent. For soybeans, dropping leaves on 92% of acres, harvest 46% done. The 5-year average is 50%. 57% of the crop remaining in the field was rated good to excellent. Winter wheat, 51% planted and 27% emerged. The Department of Agriculture projecting global food insecurity will decline over the next decade, although hundreds of millions of people will continue to struggle to access enough food. USDA's Economic Research Service estimates 884.4 million people, or 19.5% of the population across 83 low- and middle-income countries, will face food insecurity this year. The agency expects food insecurity rates to decline in most countries this year compared with 2025, partly due to rising per capita incomes and easing food price inflation. I'm Jeff Nally.
8: This is Cassie Campbell from the First Alert Weather Center, tracking the chance for showers and thunderstorms throughout our morning and afternoon. Highs today in the upper 70s, low 80s. A few strong storms are possible. Tonight we'll drop down.

Down to the upper 60s, partly cloudy skies with isolated showers overnight into tomorrow. Thursday, isolated thunderstorms continue to be possible. Highs in the mid-80s with winds out of the south will drop down to the mid-50s Thursday night. Cooler and drier on Friday, highs in the upper 50s, low 60s Friday afternoon.

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0: 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Time for us to take our daily trip down to the Sunshine State to see what's going on. Is it the heat? The humidity? The meth? We don't have any idea, but something's driving these people crazy. Sing along if you know it.
1: What's up, Florida? What's up? What's up, Florida? What's up, Florida? Jump on it. Jump on it. Jump on it.
0: And today we're going down to Pinellas County. And that's where we're going to find a deputy sheriff who arrested a man for loitering. And while he was doing the search that they always do after they arrest you, they found inside a pack of cigarettes a little baggie full of crystal meth.
2: Oh!
0: And an uncapped syringe. So the deputy asked Robert Lawson, "Sup with this, man?" At which point Robert said, "Listen, you can go and arrest me if you want to, but before you do, I need you to make a couple of phone calls." And the deputy said, "Well, who would you like me to call?" He said, "Well, first you can start with the FBI. And when you're done talking to them, you can call the St. Petersburg Police Department."
2: Oh, okay.
0: "Because both of them will confirm that I have special permission from the government to carry meth." It's legal carry, you understand.
2: Right?
0: Well, the deputy, in case you want to know how the story ended, Robert's being held on a $2,000 bond.
2: Ah, nice.
0: And the deputy told him that his defense attorney could call the FBI and the St. Petersburg Police Department because he didn't have time to fool with that today.
2: They also told him he'll be held on a $2,100 bond if he does hold methamphetamine. So, he forgot to mention that part.
0: Yeah, you have permission to pay to get out, too, right?
2: Exactly.
0: So we once again ask the burning question.
1: What's up, Florida? What's up? What's up, Florida? What's up, Florida? Jump on it! Jump on it! Jump on it!
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10: This is Cassie Campbell from the First Alert Weather Center, tracking the chance for showers and thunderstorms throughout our morning and afternoon. Highs today in the upper 70s, low 80s. A few strong storms are possible. Tonight we'll drop down to the upper 60s, partly cloudy skies with isolated showers overnight into tomorrow. Thursday, isolated thunderstorms continued to be possible. Highs in the mid-80s with winds out of the south will drop down to the mid-50s Thursday night. Cooler and drier on Friday. Highs in the upper 50s, low 60s Friday afternoon.

turn it up some. All right, boys. This is her favorite song, you know that, right? So we play it good and loud. She might get up and dance again. Oh, she put her beard down. Here she comes, here she comes. Left, left, left, right, left.

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1: Things have broke bad in Nepal.
2: Nepal, you said.
1: Just want you to know, and listen, I don't know if it's coming here or not, but this is something you need to know about just in case it does. There is a hospital in Nepal that they say they're plumb run out of beds, man. We got nowhere to put any more patients because all these people keep coming in here that the monkeys have hurt.
3: No. Monkeys?
1: The monkeys, they're calling it a surge of monkey attacks. Now, this city, I'm about to butcher its name. Just don't get ready for that. There's no chance I'm going to say this right. Nepalgunj.
2: Okay. I think you did a good job.
1: It's Nepal, G-U-N-J, Nepalgunj. Mm-hmm. Anyway, they are ramping up security across the city because they just had what they call an onslaught of monkeys that are breaking into homes and shops. They're not only assaulting people in the streets, they are defiling the sanctity of the Nepalese home to get in. I don't know if that's the right way to say that. But anyway, yeah. They're going in, and listen, they come into your house, and they start breaking stuff, you know, like monkeys do, and they're throwing poop on everything.
2: Yeah,
1: and
2: that's what they do.
1: And if the people are in the house and they try to shoo them out of the house, well, then they turn their monkey rage on the people in the house, and they start biting, and they start scratching. And here's the thing. The people say that the monkeys are traveling in gangs. There's like little gangs, and I don't know if they're like out in the street having rumbles. I don't know, but there's little monkey gangs, and it's them little capuchin monkeys, like used to be on Friends.
2: Yeah.
1: You know?
2: Yeah. They're cute looking.
1: But apparently they're little jacklegs is what they are.
2: It's the Jets and the Sharks of monkeys is what it
1: 40
2: is.
1: 40 people have had to go into that hospital in the last 30 days because they got bitten by a monkey. 40.
3: No.
1: That's a lot of monkey bites for a month, man. That's a lot. And the government says, listen, we are trying to figure out a way to deal with this. But we don't really have a plan yet. So the packs of monkeys breaking in the houses, they're drinking people's booze, they're stealing people's medicine, then they're jumping on you and scratching you and biting you all up if you try to run them out of the house. And the government of Nepal says, much like the government of America will say occasionally, don't worry, we are formulating a plan.
2: Mm-hmm.
1: Which, frankly, to me, is scarier than the monkeys.
3: But listen,
1: I got a plan. It's called a 12-gauge. We can handle this, Mr. Government Man. We're all good. So far, the only thing they've come up with is they're telling people if a monkey bites, you go see a doctor. That's it. That's their plan right there.
3: That's not helping all those hospital beds, is it?
1: Meanwhile, Nepalgunj is just going down in flames because the monkeys are just terrorizing
2: everybody. Was this not a sitcom already, man? Come on. How about Everybody Loves Rabies, we could call it.
1: Yeah, I love that. Yeah. Okay. And you know what you've never seen? This is funny. I just thought about it. You said that, D. I don't believe there's ever been, and I know somebody's going to say Planet of the Apes, but I think that's a different deal. I don't think there's ever been a movie about monkey gangs. I don't think that's
2: right.
1: Because these aren't talking monkeys that, you know, that are sophisticated like they're on Planet of the Apes.
2: Yeah.
1: These are just wild animals that come in and throw poop on your couch. And I think that would be a pretty entertaining movie, if you ask me.
2: I think so, yeah.
3: If ever you needed a reason to move.
1: Well, did you need a reason other than you live in Nepal? just saying, I don't know.
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9: Missouri's new energy plan calls for expanding nuclear power to reduce dependence on electricity generated outside the state. Officials say new reactors and additional transmission capacity could help meet growing electricity demand for manufacturing and data centers. More than 10,000 Missouri students are receiving private school scholarships through the state's Mo Scholars Program this academic year. State Treasurer Vivek Malik says the program has awarded more than $68 million, with participation growing significantly since its launch. Missouri recorded its warmest September on record. The unusually high temperatures continue to stretch of above normal warmth across the state. The record comes as Missouri monitors changing weather patterns and their effects on agriculture. That's your local headlines. 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
11: This is Cassie Campbell from the First Alert Weather Center, tracking the chance for showers and thunderstorms throughout our morning and afternoon. Highs today in the upper 70s, low 80s. A few strong storms are possible. Tonight we'll drop down to the upper 60s, partly cloudy skies with isolated showers overnight into tomorrow. Thursday, isolated thunderstorms continue to be possible. Highs in the mid-80s with winds out of the south will drop down to the mid-50s Thursday night. Cooler and drier on Friday. Highs in the upper 50s, low 60s Friday afternoon.

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2: Hey, so congratulations going out to Lainey Wilson and Brandon Lake. Last week, the Dove Awards happened in Nashville. Big event, and there were a lot of country music artists there, and a lot of country music artists were recognized, including Dolly Parton, which is pretty cool, but Lainey and Brandon Lake won for their song, and we're going to play a little bit. It's called The Jesus I Know Now.

0: that sound a little overproduced to you, Broadway?
1: It just might be the recording itself. I don't know that the original might just be the recording a little bit.
2: Okay.
1: I know that is a unbelievably good song.
0: Yeah, it's a good song.
2: And if you think about it, like when we were kids, okay, this is a stretch, but when we were kids, if that kind of music came out regarding like Jesus and everything else, I got to tell you, I'd probably be a little bit more into it than I was when I was back then.
1: Yeah, okay. Yeah, that makes sense. Yeah.
2: Does that make sense? I mean, because if you think about it, like the music that you heard in church back then was nowhere near what some of the, you know, gospel music and stuff is today.
1: That is correct. You're 100% right about that.
2: Just pointing that out, making, you know, country music is having a pretty big God moment right now, and I'm here for it. And then let's talk about Lainey a little bit more. She's sitting on her couch at home, and she gets a phone call from her husband and has to run out to the truck. Let's find out why.
3: Hello?
4: Hey, it's me.
3: What? You're at the county jail?
4: Listen, I messed up, okay? I shot a deer from my truck, and I'm in jail.
3: Well, tough titty, don't drop the soap.
4: No. Seriously, this ain't a joke.
3: You for real? You for real?
4: Yeah. I called you from the county jail. I need you to come get me.
3: Oh, Lord. All right. I'll see you in a minute.
2: He was in the back seat the entire time. He had piped the phone call through a buddy of his at the county jail, so she thought he was really in jail, all to just pull a prank. And when you see the look on her face, it's pretty good. That video is up on her Instagram page right now.
1: Guess who slipped on the couch that night?
2: Yeah. I would not doubt it for sure.
1: Duck is officially grounded. That's all I'm saying.
2: You're not kidding.
1: We'll get more out of Nashville tomorrow. Come on back. Thank you, Meg.
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2: I'm Jeff Fowley on the Cromwell Ag Radio Network. Wheat for December delivery yesterday fell 0.6% at 668 and a quarter a bushel at the Board of Trade. That is, grain traders took a cautious approach to recent market data. November soybeans fell 0.4% at 1282 3/4. December corn dropped 1/10 at 482 3/4. Chicago Board of Trade grain futures turned lower in the afternoon. Fund traders moving cautiously. I think it's all money flow, said Carl Setzer of Consensus Ag Consulting. Nobody wants to extend the market too far in either direction. Analysts say the back and forth between traders buying in breaks and then farmers selling into rallies is keeping the market at least stable at this point. The crop progress report was delayed from the Columbus Day holiday on Monday, and it showed still that the corn harvest and the soybean harvest is running behind the five-year average. The lack of new U.S. soybean flash sales to Chinese buyers is conspicuous to grain traders. According to Ag Resource in a note, China's been largely absent from the U.S. soybean purchases since its Golden Week holiday ended last week. The bulls need China to return for U.S. soybeans with an estimated 10 million metric tons set to be secured. I'm Jeff Nally.
3: This is Cassie Campbell from the First Alert Weather Center, tracking the chance for showers and thunderstorms throughout our morning and afternoon. Highs today in the upper 70s, low 80s. A few strong storms are possible. Tonight we'll drop down to the upper 60s, partly cloudy skies with isolated showers overnight into tomorrow. Thursday, isolated thunderstorms continue to be possible. Highs in the mid-80s with winds out of the south will drop down to the mid-50s Thursday night. Cooler and drier on Friday. Highs in the upper 50s, low 60s Friday afternoon.

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1: Until you said this out loud, I had never paid a bit of attention to it, Maria. But when you said it out loud, I started rolling the tape in my head. Because here's the thing, when we were doing that show in Pittsburgh, Maria was on middays, we were doing mornings, and so we had a little, like our shifts crossed. Sure. And everybody would leave, and I would be in there, and I did a lot of work in the studio while Maria was doing her show. I was just rude like that. I would just hang out in the studio and work on show prep and all kinds of stuff. And
2: I appreciated the company.
1: And every Tuesday, they would bring in a bunch of pizza. Yep. And then there was other days when they would bring in different stuff for lunch and everybody could just go eat. And so Maria would go get a plate and I would go get a plate.
3: They had some food there, man.
1: Well, they would say, listen, they might do anything else for you in Pittsburgh, but they're going to feed you. Mm-hmm. It's like going to Mamaw's house. You are going to eat if you go to Pittsburgh. And mm-hmm. so we would get our plates and we would go back in the studio and we would eat. And I would pull up my little chair on the other side and I would sit there and eat. And Maria would stand up on the other side and she would eat. And it never occurred to me because I guess in my mind I was thinking, well, she's one of those people that does this because there's two kind of people that are DJs. There's the sit down DJ and the stand up DJ.
2: Right.
1: I tried to be a stand up DJ once and I can't deal with it because I'm
3: a stand up, but I sit down when in between when we're not doing anything.
1: Yeah.
2: Okay.
1: Yeah. I can't stand up because if I do, I start fidgeting and I start messing with stuff. And T-Wall will tell you, I'll unplug microphones.
3: Oh, he'll push the wrong button.
1: Push the wrong button. I mean, I have to be seated and focused in order to do the shoddy job I do at this anyway. But so you're telling us now that wasn't just a studio thing.
2: No.
1: I never
2: sit down and eat. I stand and eat every single meal. And I don't know if it's something, I don't even think it was something that happened just because I'm a mom now or has been going on for the last like 5 years or whatever. I think I have always stood and ate. And here's what I blame it on. My dad was a guy that loved a TV in every single room mm-hmm. in the house. Mm-hmm. We had 11 TVs in my house.
3: Bro. No kidding.
2: 11.
1: You never miss a play when you got 11 TVs.
2: Right. And that's it, right? Yeah. He had a little TV that he had with him in the bathroom.
1: Never miss a play.
2: Yeah. Didn't miss a play, right? So we actually had a TV in our kitchen in the corner right by the stove. Like it was like stove, corner, a little bit more counter, and then sink.
3: Like
2: and
3: mounted attached, under the cabinet?
2: Yes, under the cabinet. You could swivel it. Yeah. And so I would be home by myself when I was a teenager in high school because my parents were still at work. My brother and sister were both older than me and in college. And I would make myself dinner and I would stand there and watch TV and eat my dinner. And so that was just kind of my routine that I adapted that now has become convenient as a mom.
3: Did you eat over the sink?
2: Because I'm being asked to get up to get something 9,000 times during mealtime anyway.
3: Exactly. Yeah. Did you eat over the sink?
2: Sometimes, depending on how messy it was.
3: Right. That saves a plate there.
1: Yeah, that's a dude thing
2: It does.
1: Drives Daphne crazy, but I'll make a sandwich and just stand over the sink and eat it. She's like, will you please just sit down?
2: It makes my husband crazy, too. He's like, can you please just sit with me and eat like a civilized
1: human being? What do you do when you go out to a restaurant?
2: Well, that, you know, I fidget a lot. Gotta move around.
1: I want that lady at table 12 to sit down. I don't know what's going on over there.
2: We get one of those high tables.
3: Yeah,
2: you know?
3: You get a high top table. You can sit down and you can stand.
1: That's weird, Maria. I'm going to say
2: is it weird? Is it weird or is it like convenient? Is it smart? Is it a pro tip? You know what I'm saying? Sometimes I feel like I'm smarter for doing it.
1: You know,
2: I digest my food better? Because I do have reflux a little bit.
3: Okay.
2: Maybe it goes down easier. Maybe that's my brain doing something for me. I don't know. I just do it. But I noticed it the other day, and I was like, is that weird?
1: It's funny because I never paid any attention to it. You're right. I never saw you sit down to eat. Not one time. Let's go back to the fact you had 11 TVs in your house for a minute, though. Cause, I mean, you can't hide money, right?
3: There's one in every bedroom. There's one in the...
2: I didn't say they were good TVs.
1: You can't hide money. 11 TVs in the house. Right. You can't hide money. Mm-mm.
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7: 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It's quick. 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
19: This is Cassie Campbell from the First Alert Weather Center, tracking the chance for showers and thunderstorms throughout our morning and afternoon. Highs today in the upper 70s, low 80s. A few strong storms are possible. Tonight we'll drop down to the upper 60s, partly cloudy skies with isolated showers overnight into tomorrow. Thursday, isolated thunderstorms continue to be possible. Highs in the mid 80s with winds out of the south will drop down to the mid 50s Thursday night. Cooler and drier on Friday, highs in the upper 50s, low 60s Friday afternoon.

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1: My favorite part of this entire ordeal is that it's over a mechanical bird.
2: What a thing to fight over.
1: It's not the Hope Diamond. It's not some kind of fancy car. It's not a fur coat. Kelly Clarkson, sweet little Kelly Clarkson, America's sweetheart.
2: Truly, she is a treasure.
1: Who doesn't love Kelly Clarkson?
2: Everybody loves Kelly Clarkson. She sings your song better than you do.
1: Every single time.
2: Every single
1: without
2: time.
1: Without fail.
2: Oh, my God.
1: So, Maria, you've been keeping up with this, so give us the scoop. I know she went into some kind of little shop in what, like Lower Manhattan or somewhere?
2: In Brooklyn.
1: Like Brooklyn, okay.
2: So she drove all the way to Brooklyn from where she lives in Manhattan, which I don't think is a short trip, right?
1: There's no such thing as a short trip in New York.
2: Yeah,
1: right?
2: Everything's far away, even though it's kind of close.
1: Yeah,
2: Either way,
1: there's 5 million people living there. It's a little busy. It's the traffic and whatnot, yeah.
2: Just a tidbit, right?
1: Yeah.
2: But she had looked up this place online, and this is all something that she said in her post on X. She was like, there was this place that I saw that there was a few things that I wanted to check out and possibly buy. And so she goes to this store. It's called Art of Play in Brooklyn, and it's like a magic shop almost, and it has like all sorts of like novelty things, but expensive novelty things, like things that you wouldn't find just anywhere.
1: Right.
2: Well, she goes over to this mechanical bird and she says, I would like to buy this. Like, how much, you know, what this is a price. And I guess whoever it was looked her up and down and was like, I can show you something comparable. Basically pretty womaned her. And
3: yeah.
2: She was like, excuse me?
3: You can afford this, honey, right?
2: Yeah, like, you can afford this, but I can show you something that's of lesser price.
1: I can't believe that we're still doing that in 2020.
2: Yeah, how dare you assume somebody's like financial status looking at them?
1: In the world of crypto and people, all these betting sites where you can bet on what time the sun's going to set and win $500,000. How are you going to look at somebody and judge how much money they got?
2: Mm-hmm. And truly, why would she have been in that store if she didn't have the money to spend?
1: Right.
2: You know what I'm saying?
1: Yes.
2: So, and inquiring, like going further into it if she didn't have the money to spend. So she went on X and she posted about it and she was like, wow, that was
3: She took umbrage to this, she did.
1: She wasn't happy.
2: Yeah, she was very angry with it. Because everybody in America loves Kelly Clarkson, I think that is the one thing that we can all agree on. They took the internet by storm and they started leaving bad reviews at this place.
3: Oh, man,
2: like,
3: I don't want to
2: 8 million people leaving bad reviews to a store they had never been in. And so, of course, the store comes back and is like, this wasn't for sale. That was why we directed Kelly Clarkson to something else, which was more, basically a mascot for the store. And that was why we didn't want to sell it to her. We tried to explain that to her, but that wasn't working for her. And we hope that we can come to some kind of agreement. Meanwhile, all the internet sleuths are like, yeah, buddy, there's a price tag right next to it that says $15,000 in
1: Not only that,
2: your store.
1: When she posted her thing, right, they clapped back and they were like, well, this thing's mounted permanently to the wall and it wasn't for sale. And when we said we'd give her something comparable, we didn't mean we thought she was poor. We thought we'd give her something similar to that because that's not for sale, blah, blah, blah. And Kelly Clarkson responded to that and said, because, you know, we just can't let nothing go. She jumped online and responded to that and said, oh, that's the story we're going with.
2: Yeah.
1: Even though I was standing there looking at the price tag hanging off of it that said $15,000, that's the story we're going with.
2: Is that what we're going to do?
1: And she kind of left it at that. And I was like, well, there's 2 points for Kelly. I got to give her that one.
2: Truly.
1: Well, they clap back at the clap back.
2: Oh, no.
1: Yeah.
2: It's still going?
1: Oh, it's not. I don't know that it's ever going to end. So they've now made another Instagram post. And they said that, you know what, Kelly Clarkson spent 5 whole minutes in this store. And we told her that the bird, by the way, the bird's name is Molly, apparently, that Molly is permanently attached to the wall and it's our mascot and it wasn't for sale. And they told Kelly that the artist who made Molly, the mechanical bird, has a nearly identical bird for sale in Seattle that she could have for $15,000. And they claimed they will show her a different singing bird from Germany that she could have had for $2,000. But she left. She stormed out of the store before they could show it to her. She didn't want the $2,000 bird, sir. She wanted the $15,000 bird. And here's the thing I think you're missing. Kelly Clarkson could buy and sell your business. This 100 times and never bat an eye.
2: Easily.
1: Never even feel
2: Easily.
1: It. And I just, you know, now listen, I'm going to say this. don't be going posting negative reviews on a store you've never been in. That's not cool.
2: That's not cool.
1: Honestly, none of this is cool because this should have been handled, you know, off air, as we like to say in the business.
2: Yeah.
1: But you know, she got her feelings hurt. And listen, I saw a bunch of people going, well, that's an awful, she's awful entitled. Blah, blah, blah. I was like, listen, she knows what her net worth is. And for somebody to give her the "you're too poor to shop in my store" thing, that was offensive to her. And I can't relate to that, but I understand it.
2: Well,
1: you know what I'm saying?
2: I think it's just like she was upset because she wasn't treated properly. And whether or not she had money should not have dictated whether or not she was treated well in that store.
1: And I think where the guy went wrong was when he said, "I can show you something comparable." I got a little something. I got something over here that's like $12. Maybe you can buy that or something. I'm like, dude, she's got Grammys at her house, man.
3: They did that.
2: Also, how do you not know who Kelly Clarkson is?
1: Well,
2: that's
1: then
2: the
1: there's
2: real
1: that.
2: Bone to pick
1: then,
2: here.
1: Then, listen, I know she's lost a lot of weight, but she hasn't lost that much. Come on. She still looks like Kelly Clarkson in the face. She's on the freaking Voice 3 times a week. Come on. You know who Kelly Clarkson is. What are we doing here?
3: They did that to me once when I went in to buy a Billy Bass, and they're like, "We know you can't afford this Billy Bass, sir."
1: He had to go get something else to sing, "Take Me to the River" in his living room. That was sad.
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13: Missouri recorded its warmest September on record. The unusually high temperatures continue to stretch of above normal warmth across the state. The record comes as Missouri monitors changing weather patterns and their effects on agriculture. Missouri's new energy plan calls for expanding nuclear power to reduce dependence on electricity generated outside the state. Officials say new reactors and additional transmission capacity could help meet growing electricity demand for manufacturing and data centers. More than 10,000 Missouri students are receiving private school scholarships through the state's Mo Scholars program this academic year. State Treasurer Vivek Malik says the program has awarded more than $68 million, with participation growing significantly since its launch. That's your local headlines. Now your KFVS 12 First Alert forecast.
15: This is Cassie Campbell from the First Alert Weather Center, tracking the chance for showers and thunderstorms throughout our morning and afternoon. Highs today in the upper 70s, low 80s. A few strong storms are possible. Tonight we'll drop down to the upper 60s, partly cloudy skies with isolated showers overnight into tomorrow. Thursday, isolated thunderstorms continue to be possible. Highs in the mid-80s with winds out of the south will drop down to the mid-50s Thursday night. Cooler and drier on Friday. Highs in the upper 50s, low 60s Friday afternoon.

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0: to take with you.
1: No, no. The answer is no.
2: You're just not doing it. You're just not doing it.
1: I'm going to go home and go to bed where I should be.
0: 6% of the people said exactly what Maria said. Not a chance. Forget it. I'm out. Uh-huh. No way.
1: Yeah, no.
0: 17% said, I'd do it with nothing. It's no big deal. I'll walk across the cemetery.
2: Okay. Everybody's no dead.
0: 1% said, I would do it if you would let me carry a cross or some holy water.
1: Okay, that I might do.
0: 10% said they would, I love this, 10% said they would do it with a weapon. I got to have a gun, I got to have a knife, I got to have a bat, a club, something.
1: I don't think a ghost, that would affect them.
0: Can't shoot a ghost. Can't stab a ghost. Can't club a ghost in the head.
1: No. Uh-uh.
0: 64% they would do it if you let them have a flashlight, a headlamp, or some kind of torch.
1: Yeah, got to make it feel like daylight around there. Although I don't like to go to cemeteries in the daylight either.
0: Well, okay. So we know where Maria stands on this.
2: Yeah.
0: She stands back home where she can't even see the cemetery anymore. What about you, T? What would you need?
2: I'm thinking of maybe a six pack.
0: Why did I know you were going to say that? I knew you were going to say that.
2: Depending on how big the cemetery is, a 12 pack.
0: It's a big one. It may be two sixers, Steve. I mean, it could be. Here's my take on this.
1: Yeah, what would you do?
0: Well, first of all, I would do it. I'm not scared of that kind of stuff. Yeah. I mean, I've spent the night in haunted houses and that kind of haunted hotels. I ain't afraid of no ghost.
1: No.
0: But here's the thing. I'm also unbelievably clumsy.
1: Oh.
0: And there's a lot of things to trip over in a cemetery.
2: Yep.
1: Yeah,
0: you know,
1: sure.
0: You get on some of those little short headstones and you don't see them. And, you know, the next thing you know, you're eating grass and that's no
1: good.
0: And
1: what if there's like a hole that was dug that was not yet filled?
2: Yeah, yeah. It's for tomorrow, right?
0: Yeah, I promise you.
2: Yeah. Tomorrow's
0: if you up. Lined up 100 people in a straight line to walk across that cemetery and only one was going to step in the freshly dug grave, his name is Broadway.
1: Right.
0: That's how that's going to work out. So I'm going to say that I would have to have some sort of light, but not because I'm scared of the dark, because I'm not. It's a safety thing. I don't want to trip and break my ankle. That's what I don't. Because I'm not worried about what's in the cemetery. I'm worried about what I'm going to trip over and fall down and, you know, break. Because I'm prone to break stuff. Y'all know how I do. I mean, and it's been a couple years since I broke a bone, so I'm due again. So if you ask me to do this, you're going to have to let me take my phone so I can use that flashlight. Just give me something to keep me from tripping and falling over something. And, you know, in that way, if the demon comes out of the grave, I'll be able to find my way back to the car, because that's kind of important, you know, because I ain't scared of it, but I ain't hanging around with it either. I'm just going to tell you that.
2: No, headed to the tool shed. That's where you need to go.
0: Perfect place to go, yeah.
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1: I'm Jeff Nally on the Cromwell Ag Radio Network. In the overnight, December corn down a penny and a quarter. November soybeans up 7 and a quarter. And December Chicago wheat down 3 cents a bushel. December corn yesterday dropping a quarter cent. November soybeans down 4. The December Kansas City wheat market down 3. Corn basis weaker, while hard red winter wheat, spring wheat, soybeans, and soft red winter wheat basis were steady. Row crop markets trading relatively quiet again. The latest weekly export inspections data shows both corn and soybean bookings running ahead of a year ago. May have limited losses yesterday. After the close, USDA reported corn harvest 30%, while 46% of the soybean crop has been cut. Harvest weather expected to be wet in the Midwest. Frost is expected in the Midwest over the weekend. Regarding crop quality, some train shipments of soybeans headed to the Pacific Northwest reportedly being rejected because of discoloration. Buyers are scrutinizing loads as soybean harvest nears its halfway point. Crude oil rising early amid ongoing attacks on shipping in the Strait of Hormuz. The previous close yesterday showed the Dow average down and the S&P as well lower. I'm Jeff Nally.
2: This is Cassie Campbell from the First Alert Weather Center, tracking the chance for showers and thunderstorms throughout our morning and afternoon. Highs today in the upper 70s, low 80s. A few strong storms are possible. Tonight we'll drop down to the upper 60s, partly cloudy skies with isolated showers overnight into tomorrow. Thursday, isolated thunderstorms continue to be possible. Highs in the mid-80s with winds out of the south will drop down to the mid-50s Thursday night. Cooler and drier on Friday, highs in the upper 50s, low 60s Friday afternoon.

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1: All right, there's a company out there that they say they've been working on this for years. And, you know, I don't know when it happened. I really don't. And I know a lot of comedians do a lot of stand-up stuff about this, but I legitimately don't know when it happened. Because when I was a kid, even when I was a teenager, nobody was allergic to peanuts.
2: You never heard of it.
1: Never in my life heard of anybody allergic. People would, every kid in the world would eat, and listen, if
2: peanut butter jelly, you know.
1: Yeah, whatever. It's peanut, you know, every candy bar
2: had Snickers, yeah.
1: Everything. Right. And look, if your parents, when I was growing up, if they thought you might have an allergy to something, you know, they had heard that, you know, if you get a vaccine, so you won't get the measles, and they give you a little bit of the measles to keep you from getting, so you build up an immunity. So my parents were like,
2: give you more of it.
1: Yeah, right? He might be allergic to peanut butter. Make him a sandwich.
2: Right.
1: Let's let him eat that. And, you know, and after the anaphylactic shock relaxes, he'll probably be fine. And so somewhere there was like a day, and I don't know what the date was, but there was like a date when all of a sudden peanut allergy showed up
2: everywhere.
1: And now, like when Grayson goes to his day program, we can't send him anything with peanuts in it.
3: No.
1: Just in the event that there might be somebody there that's allergic to peanuts.
3: Absolutely.
1: And so it's that kind of thing. So I don't know when that happened. So this company is like, listen, we have been, the R&D department's been on this, and we have finally done it. We have created allergy-free peanut butter. Now, the name of this company, T-Wall, turn your mic off. Okay. The name of this company is Nurtured Nuts.
3: Okay.
1: That's the name of the company.
3: You're not allowed to say a thing.
2: Now you're just messing with me.
1: And Nurtured Nuts say they have created a new allergy-free peanut butter, and they are working very hard to get this product on the shelves sometime next year so that your children who have peanut allergies will at long last be able to enjoy a PB&J without having to get in an ambulance.
2: Well, that's cool.
1: They're also
3: making, that's not going to taste very good.
1: Probably not. They're also making peanut snack bars and peanut butter protein powder for the athlete in your life who has peanut allergies. Okay. Now, how did they do it?
2: Yeah.
1: Well, they said they used peanuts developed with gene editing technology. What could go wrong?
3: Mm-hmm.
1: And they said that reduces the level of three proteins that are associated with the allergic reactions people have to peanuts. Now, that sounds groundbreaking if you think about the number of people. Because I went from not knowing anybody with peanut allergies to half the people I know have a peanut allergy.
3: Sure.
1: I think some of them are just in their head, but still, they think they got a peanut allergy. So they're like, this could be huge. Because peanut allergies, you know, they cause anaphylaxis. That can make your throat swell shut, your airway constrict, your blood pressure plummets, you go into fatal shock. I mean, it's legit. But before you get all excited about this, I'm going to need you to read the small print on the bottom of the label.
3: Oh, here we go.
1: Because Nurtured Nuts has created an allergy-free peanut butter that literally says on the bottom of the label, on the front of the jar, not for people with peanut allergies.
2: Oh, okay then.
3: What the?
2: Yeah, all right, that's the point.
1: Allergists say that people could be allergic to a whole bunch of stuff with peanuts, not necessarily the three proteins that they reduced. And they say there's no blood or skin test that would be able to tell a patient that these products are safe or unsafe. So we got allergy-free peanuts that you can't give to people with peanut allergies.
2: Because
3: but you know nobody reads the fine print, so this is a lawsuit waiting to happen.
2: Oh, you're right. Yeah.
1: As Brad Paisley once so eloquently put it, welcome to the future. And listen, if you think that allergy-free peanut butter that's not safe for people with peanut allergies is a wild idea, you know, we got an inside man out there, and he's all time. So his name's Jose Rabinowitz, and he is always out there snooping around stuff. And Jose sent us some information from Nurtured Nuts. He got into the R&D department.
2: Yeah.
1: And they have some other products that they're working on. They're not stopping with this. Here's some other stuff that they're planning on trying to get on the market next year. They're making life jackets with a label that says you can't wear it if you don't know how to swim.
2: Right.
3: Oh, yeah. How about this one?
1: Yeah.
3: They have fire extinguishers with a label that says, do not use on fire.
1: Sure, that's what you need. Yeah, it's a brilliant plan right there.
2: And right along with that, smoke detectors that say, not for a home that may someday contain smoke.
1: Right. You don't want to put it in there because it'll ruin it and stuff. They're also coming out with a line of umbrellas, Nurtured Nuts is next year. And the label on that one says, do not open in the rain, the drizzle, the mist, or if it's coming up a cloud. Just don't do any of that. Yeah.
2: Yeah. You don't want that. Yeah.
3: How about their parachutes that say not to be used while falling?
1: Yeah. Well, that's, you know, that makes all the sense in the world.
2: They got some seatbelts coming out that says do not wear while the vehicle is moving.
1: Yeah, well, I mean, you know.
2: But if you're in the parking lot, they're fine.
1: As long as
3: everything's
1: fine.
3: Safe.
1: Everything's great. These
3: safe
1: are products from the Nurtured Nuts Company, the people who gave us allergy-free peanut butter that you can't let people who have peanut allergies eat. They're also coming out with a line, you know, following in the footsteps of the great Dolly Parton. They're going to have a coffee line next year. They've created caffeinated decaf, which I think is going to be a big seller.
2: Oh, that's good.
1: Yeah.
3: Wow.
1: That's good.
3: They've also made gluten-free bread with extra gluten.
1: Listen, I'm all about that. Bring on the gluten. I think that's a great. I'll buy that immediately. Shut up and take my money. Give me the gluten, baby. 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
18: Cassie Campbell from the First Alert Weather Center, tracking the chance for showers and thunderstorms throughout our morning and afternoon. Highs today in the upper 70s, low 80s. A few strong storms are possible. Tonight we'll drop down to the upper 60s, partly cloudy skies with isolated showers overnight into tomorrow. Thursday, isolated thunderstorms continue to be possible. Highs in the mid-80s with winds out of the south will drop down to the mid-50s Thursday night. Cooler and drier on Friday, highs in the upper 50s, low 60s Friday afternoon.

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The land of the country, Freedom 97.9, Lone Star Maze. It's Joe Bob. Just after 10 o'clock, keeping it rolling with Give Me One More Chance. It's Exile, a number one hit from 1984 on Freedom 97.9.

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playing so many of the legends, you're going to cry uncle and auntie and second cousin Randy. 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

theirs to meet the day. I'd smoke my mind the night before with cigarettes and songs I'd been picking

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How would you feel about getting buried in a Pringles can? We'll talk about it in 10 minutes. Right now, we keep it rolling. Here's Every Little Thing. It's Carlene Carter on The Legend of Country Freedom 97.9.

0: The Legends of Country Freedom, 97.9. Dierks Bentley, what was I thinking? I'm Joe Bob, and you might be saying that if you decide to do this. How would you like to spend all eternity with the slogan, once you pop, you can't stop, bouncing around in your head? Well, if you're a diehard Pringles fan, that may be possible. Pringles just announced a spooky contest called Once You Drop, and it offers you a chance to be buried in a Pringles can urn. You just have to sign their will of tastement to enter. 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Coming up, it's your KFES 12 First Alert Forecast and Vince Gill's on the way.
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5: Cassie Campbell from the First Alert Weather Center, tracking the chance for showers and thunderstorms throughout our morning and afternoon. Highs today in the upper 70s, low 80s. A few strong storms are possible. Tonight we'll drop down to the upper 60s, partly cloudy skies with isolated showers overnight into tomorrow. Thursday, isolated thunderstorms continue to be possible. Highs in the mid-80s with winds out of the south. We'll drop down to the mid-50s Thursday night. Cooler and drier on Friday, highs in the upper 50s, low 60s Friday afternoon.

0: Legend of Country Freedom, 97.9. Good Hearted Woman, that is Waylon and Willie. I'm Joe Bob, reminding you the Sykeston Bulldogs are back in action coming up on Friday night. They'll be taking on New Madrid County Central. It's Pink Out Night and Senior Night all wrapped into one. And you can catch all the exciting action on our sister station, Rock 107, or stream it at rock107cmo.com. It's all powered by the voice of Bulldogs, SEMO Health Network. Coming up, we'll have your farm report, then Shenandoah kicks off 10 in a row.
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10: 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We'll be sharing that over the days ahead. As for the corn market today, a half cent to 3.75 cents a bushel down. The soybean market, we're a fraction to 4.75 cents lower. Wheat futures, 1.75 cents to 4.25 cents a bushel down. 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Rice lower. Cotton futures are stronger. Your live cattle market today in the December, down 12 cents at 226.25. Feeders, November market down $1.20 at 339.82. And lean hogs in the December off $1.25 at 66.77 a hundred. Department of Agriculture yesterday showed us that the majority of corn and soybeans in the country are at maturity. But the harvest is running behind the five-year average, and there is rain in the forecast in some key states, including right here at home in Mayberry. As for the market, December corn down 3.479 3/4. Your December 27 down 1.75 cents at 5.09 3/4. No soy down 2.1281 3/4. And the July 27 down 3.5 at 13.19 3/4. Nearby December wheat down 2.5 at 6.66 3/4. I'm Jeff Nally.
1: Let's put the commercials away for a while and bring you the Legends of Country. And kick off 10 in a row. Kicking off 10 in a row. 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
1: Led to the country, Freedom 97.9, Sawyer Brown. That is 6 days on the road. It's Joe Bob as we continue inside 10 in a row with the number one song from 2002 from Kenny Chesney. It's off the album The Good Stuff. Here's No Shoes, No Shirt, No Problem on the Legend of Country, Freedom 97.9.

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K241CK Cape Girardeau. We're proud of what we got. A free service of Withers Broadcasting. We're playing more of the legends than anybody. The legends of country. You know who we are. 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

The Legend of Country Freedom, 97.9 Allen Jackson. Don't rock the jukebox. I'm Joe Bob. We're home for Broadway and Friends in the morning. Make sure to check them out again tomorrow morning between 5 and 10 a.m. Right now, we continue inside 10 in a row from the album Highways and Heartaches. It was number one in 1982. Ricky Skaggs and Heartbroke on The Legend of Country Freedom, 97.9.

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Ed at the Country Freedom 97.9. Coming over to talk about scary movies for people who don't like to be scared. Right now, it's Reba. Take it back on the Legend of Country Freedom 97.9.

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0: The Legend of Country Freedom, 97.9 Montgomery Gentry. That is Hell Yeah. Wrapping up another 10 in a row. I'm Joe Bob. And if you're planning on a spooky night with a scaredy cat, Entertainment Weekly put together a list of horror movies for people who don't like to be scared. I'm not really sure about this list, but here it goes. At number 10, The Others. At number 9, The Menu. At number 8, The Love Witch. Number 7, Jennifer's Body. Number 6, Invasion of the Body Snatchers. At number 5, House on Haunted Hill. At number 4, Get Out. At number 3, Death Becomes Her. Number 2, Crimson Peak. And number 1, The Birds. Well, you'll probably never like birds again if you pick that one. Coming up, it's your KFES 12 First Alert Forecast, and John Michael Montgomery's on the way.
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11: Cassie Campbell from the First Alert Weather Center, tracking the chance for showers and thunderstorms throughout our morning and afternoon. Highs today in the upper 70s, low 80s. A few strong storms are possible. Tonight we'll drop down to the upper 60s, partly cloudy skies with isolated showers overnight into tomorrow. Thursday, isolated thunderstorms continue to be possible. Highs in the mid-80s with winds out of the south will drop down to the mid-50s Thursday night. Cooler and drier on Friday, highs in the upper 50s, low 60s Friday afternoon.

0: The Legends of Country Freedom, 97.9 Merle Haggard. If we're not back in love by Monday, I'm Joe Bob. And coming up on Saturday night, we'll be taking you honky-tonkin' with Big D and Bubba. Happens every Saturday night from 9 till midnight to play your favorite songs and have all kinds of fun. 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Right now, we have your farm report next, and George Strait kicks off another 10 in a row.
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5: I'm Jeff Talley on the Cromwell Ag Radio Network. U.S. inflation accelerating last month as gasoline and many other goods and services became more expensive. Evidence that rising prices remaining an economic challenge just a few weeks before the midterms. Certainly a heavily focused on affordability. Consumer price index up 3.7% in September compared with a year ago. Labor Department said today that's up from 3.4% in the month of August. On a monthly basis, costs jumped 0.6% from August to September, the biggest gain in 5 months, up from 0.4% a month before. Looking into other news in the financials today, the worries about worsening inflation are weighing on the stock market. S&P fell 0.6%, its fifth loss in the 6 days, setting its all-time high. The Dow Jones Industrial Average was up less than 0.1%, and the NASDAQ Composite 0.9% lower. At the Chicago Board of Trade today, we have seen a market that is still letting air out from last week's stocks numbers. December corn down 4 cents, 4.78¾. The March at 4.92½, down 4 cents. The November soybean market is down 7 cents a bushel at 12.76¾. The March down 8½ at $13. For wheat futures, the December is down 4¾ at 6.64½. I'm Jeff Nelly.
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Here's a song that topped the charts back in 2005. It's Joe Nichols, Tequila Makes Your Clothes Fall Off on the Legends of Country Freedom 97.9. Jeez.

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So we're bringing you the classics they used to make. 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

0: The Legends of Country Freedom, 97.9. She's everything. That is Brad Paisley wrapping up another 10 in a row. I'm Joe Bob, and it is time for our lunchtime random factoid. Burger King likes to say they're 4 months older than McDonald's. The first Burger King opened in December of 1954 in Miami, and Ray Kroc opened the first franchise McDonald's in DePlain, Illinois in April of 1955. But really, the McDonald's brothers were doing their burger thing in California in 1948 and started the design with the Golden Arches in 1952. Coming up, it's your KFES 12 First Alert Forecast and Ricochets on the way.
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11: This is Cassie Kimball from the First Alert Weather Center, tracking the chance for showers and thunderstorms throughout our morning and afternoon. Highs today in the upper 70s, low 80s. A few strong storms are possible. Tonight we'll drop down to the upper 60s. Partly cloudy skies with isolated showers overnight into tomorrow. Thursday, isolated thunderstorms continue to be possible. Highs in the mid 80s with winds out of the south. We'll drop down to the mid 50s Thursday night. Cooler and drier on Friday. Highs in the upper 50s, low 60s Friday afternoon.

0: Legends of Country Freedom, 97.9. Amazing Rhythm Aces. That is Third Rate Romance. I'm Joe Bomb. 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It's senior night and pink out night. And it's all powered by the voice of Bulldogs, SEMO Health Network. 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
10: I'm Jeff Dowling on the Cromwell Ag Radio Network at the Chicago Board of Trade today. It's a negative market. Corn futures are a penny to 3.25 cents a bushel down. The soybean market is also in a rut between 8 cents and 10.5 cents a bushel lower. And the wheat trade between 0.75 cents, 6.75 cents a bushel lower. In the product market, soybean oil futures today, between a mark of 90 cents to a dollar and a nickel lower. Soybean meal prices from $2.30 to $4.50 lower. Rice is lower. Cotton futures higher. Live cattle in the December, 97 cents lower at $2.25.40. Feeder cattle today, the November contracts are down $2.15 at $3.38.87. The lean hog market in December contracts off $1.30 at $66.70/hundred. Now at the Chicago Board of Trade, lower again from the start and still lower here at the noon hour. A penny to 3.75 cents lower in corn. December 4.79 1/4. The March at 4.92 3/4, down 3.75. December 27 at 5.10 1/2. November soybeans down 8.5 at 12.75 1/4. The March down 10 cents at 12.98 1/2. Wheat futures today in the December down 1.5 cents at 6.67 3/4. I'm Jeff Nelly.
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she came to see him one last time. Oh, and we all wondered if she would. And it kept running through my mind. 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

The Legends of Country Freedom, 97.9, You Win My Love. That is Shania Twain. I'm Joe Bob with Jason Aldean and a top four hit from 2006. This off his self-titled album, here's Amarillo Sky on Freedom 97.9.

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The Legends of Country, Freedom 97.9. I'm Joe Bob with the number one hit from 1988. It's Roseanne Cash with a song her father wrote off her album King's Record Shop. Here's Tennessee Flat Top Box on Freedom 97.9.

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Valenza to Country Freedom, 97.9 Conway 20 for you there. I'm Joe Bob. Coming up in 10 minutes, our Don't Be Stupid segment. Right now, it's the number one hit from Brooks and Dunn off their album If You See Her from 1998. Here's How Long Gone on Valenza to Country Freedom, 97.9.

0: The Legend of Country Freedom, 97.9. Carrie Underwood before he cheats. Wrap it up another 10 in a row. And that brings us to our segment, Don't Be Stupid. A 26-year-old Delta passenger named Jay Barr was supposed to fly from Southern California to Seattle last week when he snuck through an access door at the airport, went onto the tarmac, and stole an airport tug. The joyride didn't last long. The man crashed the tug into another vehicle, and then he tried stealing vehicle number two, a lavatory servicing truck, which drains waste from the aircraft's toilets and refills them with fresh disinfected fluid. Fortunately, Jay was caught and arrested before he could get out onto the runway for a spin. He was charged with vehicle theft, trespassing, and vandalism. It's unclear what he was thinking or if he was under the influence of anything. I'm guessing he was. Coming up, it's your KFES 12 First Alert Forecast and Tracy Bird's on the way.
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12: This is Cassie Campbell from the First Alert Weather Center, tracking the chance for showers and thunderstorms throughout our morning and afternoon. Highs today in the upper 70s, low 80s. A few strong storms are possible. Tonight we'll drop down to the upper 60s, partly cloudy skies with isolated showers overnight into tomorrow. Thursday, isolated thunderstorms continue to be possible. Highs in the mid-80s with winds out of the south will drop down to the mid-50s Thursday night. Cooler and drier on Friday, highs in the upper 50s, low 60s Friday afternoon.

0: Legends of Country Freedom, 97.9 eastbound and down. That is Jerry Reed. I'm Joe Bob. And tomorrow morning, Broadway and Friends are back. They're here every Monday through Saturday, 5 to 10 a.m. with so much fun in the morning with things like What's Up Florida. They'll tell you some crazy stories. They'll keep you up to date with the latest news out of Nashville. It's Broadway and Friends, Monday through Saturday, 5 to 10 a.m. on the Legends of Country Freedom 97.9. We'll have your farm report for you next, and Alabama kicks off 10 in a row.
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11: I'm Jeff Dowling on the Cromwell Ag Radio Network. The nation's corn and soybean harvests are both still behind the five-year average. That's according to the USDA's weekly crop progress report that was released yesterday. Corn, 91% mature and 33% of the crop harvested. Now, normally, five-year average, that's 39%. The crop remaining in the field, 56% good to excellent. For soybeans, dropping leaves on 92% of acres, harvest 46% done. The five-year average is 50%. 57% of the crop remaining in the field was rated good to excellent. Winter wheat, 51% planted and 27% emerged. The Department of Agriculture projecting global food insecurity will decline over the next decade, although hundreds of millions of people will continue to struggle to access enough food. USDA's Economic Research Service estimates 884.4 million people, or 19.5% of the population across 83 low- and middle-income countries, will face food insecurity this year. The agency expects food insecurity rates to decline in most countries this year compared with 2025, partly due to rising per capita incomes and easing food price inflation. I'm Jeff Nally.
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1: 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We're kicking off another 10 in a row. 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

The Legends of Country Freedom, 97.9. That's Vince Gill. I'm Joe Bob. Did you hear about the hackers who shut down refrigerators in the fridge grocery stores and spoiled tons of food? The country smelled terrible. And then the hackers attacked. We continue with Toby Keith. Here's I Love This Bar on The Legends of Country Freedom, 97.9.

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Here's another classic that hasn't missed a beat, or a note, or any other part of the song for that matter. 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

0: Legends of Country Freedom, 97.9 Keith Urban. Days go by. I'm Joe Bob. And have you ever wondered which country albums are the highest selling? Whiskey Riff put together a list based on this month's RIAA data. Not surprisingly, Garth Brooks took 3 of the top 5 spots. Shania Twain had 3 of the top 10 spots, and the Chicks also laid claim to 2. Kenny Rogers and Taylor Swift rounded out the rest of the top 10. The number one album was Garth Brooks' Double Eye from 1998. You know, the one that had the new version of Friends in Low Places on it. Coming up, it's your KIVS 12 First Alert Forecast, and Tim McGraw's on the way.
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8: Cassie Campbell from the First Alert Weather Center, tracking the chance for showers and thunderstorms throughout our morning and afternoon. Highs today in the upper 70s, low 80s. A few strong storms are possible. Tonight we'll drop down to the upper 60s, partly cloudy skies with isolated showers overnight into tomorrow. Thursday, isolated thunderstorms continue to be possible. Highs in the mid 80s with winds out of the south will drop down to the mid 50s Thursday night. Cooler and drier on Friday, highs in the upper 50s, low 60s Friday afternoon.

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0: The Ledge of the Country Freedom, 97.9 Whiskey River and Willie Nelson for you there. I'm Joe Bob. The Sykes Bulldogs football team's back in action Friday night against New Madrid County Central with their final home regular season game of the year. 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They'll be taking on New Madrid County Central on senior night and pink out night. It's all powered by the voice of Bulldogs, SEMO Health Network. 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
8: Good afternoon. I'm Jeff Nally on the Cromwell Ag Radio Network. The Chicago Board of Trade today sees a lower corn and a lower soybean market and just a little bit of a recovery in the front months for wheat futures at the board. Overall, we've got corn prices today between a penny and 2.25 cents a bushel lower. We have the soybean market today pricing between 6.5 cents and 8.75 cents a bushel lower. And your wheat market in the front 4 months of trading between 0.75 cents and 4 cents a bushel higher. Your product market on the day today, we've got soybean oil futures closing between 62 cents and 99 cents lower. Soybean meal today from 20 cents to $1.30 lower. The rice market was higher and the cotton market was higher as well. Live cattle December down $1.25 at $225.12. Feeder cattle November down $2.57, $338.45. Lean hogs in December down $1.95 at $66.07 a hundred. Chicago Board of Trade, December corn off two at $4.80 and 3/4 a bushel. The March down 2.25 at $4.94 and 1/4. December 27 at $5.10 and a half down a penny. Nov soy down 6.5, $12.77 and a quarter. March down 8.5 at $13. November 27 down 8 cents at $12.49 and 3/4. Nearby D Sweet up 4, $6.73 and a quarter. I'm Jeff Nally.
1: Hey, we're back. Another 10 in a row starts now. The Legends of Country. 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

after hour, fewer commercials, and more of the legends. 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

The Legend of the Country, Freedom 97.9. I'm Joe Bob. Time for me to get out of here. Back with you tomorrow between 10 and 3 right now. It's a song that spent 8 non-consecutive weeks at number 1 in 2003. It's Alan Jackson, Jimmy Buffett. It's 5 o'clock somewhere on Freedom 97.9.

0: time zone am I on? What country am I in?
1: It doesn't matter. It's 5 o'clock somewhere.
0: It's always on 5 in Margaritaville, come to think of it.
1: Yeah, I heard that.
0: You've been there, haven't you?
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0: I've seen your boat there.

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10: This is Madeline Parker from the KFES 12 Weather Center. We are tracking some more chances for some showers and thunderstorms throughout this evening, but looking at a lower severe weather threat than we were seeing earlier today, but we could still see some gusty winds and heavy rainfall in some areas. We will be seeing drier conditions as we head into the overnight hours, and then by tomorrow morning, we are looking at our lows in the upper 60s before we head back into the upper 80s by later on tomorrow with more chances for showers and storms.

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3: Good afternoon. I'm Jeff Nally on the Cromwell Ag Radio Network. The Chicago Board of Trade today sees a lower corn and a lower soybean market and just a little bit of a recovery in the front months for wheat futures at the board. Overall, we've got corn prices today between a penny and 2.25 cents a bushel lower. We have the soybean market today pricing between 6.5 cents and 8.75 cents a bushel lower. And your wheat market in the front 4 months of trading between 0.75 cents and 4 cents a bushel higher. Your product market on the day today, we've got soybean oil futures closing between 62 cents and 99 cents lower. Soybean meal today from 20 cents to $1.30 lower. The rice market was higher and the cotton market was higher as well. Live cattle December down $1.25 at $225.12. Feeder cattle November down $2.57, $338.45. Lean hogs in December down $1.95 at $66.07 a hundred. Chicago Board of Trade, December corn off two at 480.75 a bushel. The March down 2.25 at 494.25. December 27 at 510.5 down a penny. Nov soy down 6.5, 1277.25. March down 8.5 at $13. November 27 down 8 cents at 1249.75. Nearby D Sweet up 4, 673.25. I'm Jeff Nally.
4: 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We're kicking off another 10 in a row. 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
9: This is Madeline Parker from the KFES 12 Weather Center. We are tracking some more chances for some showers and thunderstorms throughout this evening, but looking at a lower severe weather threat than we were seeing earlier today, but we could still see some gusty winds and heavy rainfall in some areas. We will be seeing drier conditions as we head into the overnight hours, and then by tomorrow morning, we are looking at our lows in the upper 60s before we head back into the upper 80s by later on tomorrow with more chances for showers and storms.

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8: Good afternoon. I'm Jeff Nally on the Cromwell Ag Radio Network. The Chicago Board of Trade today sees a lower corn and a lower soybean market and just a little bit of a recovery in the front months for wheat futures at the board. Overall, we've got corn prices today between a penny and 2.25 cents a bushel lower. We have the soybean market today pricing between 6.5 cents and 8.75 cents a bushel lower. And your wheat market in the front 4 months of trading between 0.75 cents and 4 cents a bushel higher. Your product market on the day today, we've got soybean oil futures closing between 62 cents and 99 cents lower. Soybean meal today from 20 cents to $1.30 lower. The rice market was higher and the cotton market was higher as well. Live cattle December down $1.25 at $225.12. Feeder cattle November down $2.57, $338.45. Lean hogs in December down $1.95 at $66.07 a hundred. Chicago Board of Trade. December corn off 2 at 4.80¾ a bushel. The March down 2.25 at 4.94¼. December 27 at 5.10½ down a penny. Nov soy down 6.5, 12.77¼. March down 8.5 at $13. November 27 down 8 cents at 12.49¾. Nearby D sweet up 4, 6.73¼. I'm Jeff Nally.
9: 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So dig in, because it starts now. The Legends of Country, Freedom 97.9.

Oh, thank goodness. 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

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Unless you're a banana. But then you make banana bread, and banana bread is pretty awesome, right? Yeah. Wait, where was I? Here's another classic from the Legends of Country, Freedom 97.9.

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9: This is Madeline Parker from the KFES 12 Weather Center. We are tracking some more chances for some showers and thunderstorms throughout this evening, but looking at a lower severe weather threat than we were seeing earlier today, but we could still see some gusty winds and heavy rainfall in some areas. We will be seeing drier conditions as we head into the overnight hours, and then by tomorrow morning, we are looking at our lows in the upper 60s before we head back into the upper 80s by later on tomorrow with more chances for showers and storms.

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2: Good afternoon. I'm Jeff Talley on the Cromwell Ag Radio Network. The Chicago Board of Trade today sees a lower corn and a lower soybean market and just a little bit of a recovery in the front months for wheat futures at the board. Overall, we've got corn prices today between a penny and 2.25 cents a bushel lower. We have the soybean market today pricing between 6.5 cents and 8.75 cents a bushel lower. And your wheat market in the front 4 months of trading between 0.75 cents and 4 cents a bushel higher. Your product market on the day today, we've got soybean oil futures closing between 62 cents and 99 cents lower. Soybean meal today from 20 cents to $1.30 lower. The rice market was higher and the cotton market was higher as well. Live cattle December down $1.25 at $225.12. Feeder cattle November down $2.57, $338.45. Lean hogs in December down $1.95 at $66.07 a hundred. Chicago Board of Trade, December corn off two at 480.75 a bushel. The March down 2.25 at 494.25. December 27 at 510.5 down a penny. Nov soy down 6.5, 1277.25. March down 8.5 at $13. November 27 down 8 cents at 1249.75. Nearby D sweet up 4, 673.25. I'm Jeff Nally.
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0: here's our promise to you. 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
8: This is Madeline Parker from the KFES 12 Weather Center. We are tracking some more chances for some showers and thunderstorms throughout this evening, but looking at a lower severe weather threat than we were seeing earlier today, but we could still see some gusty winds and heavy rainfall in some areas. We will be seeing drier conditions as we head into the overnight hours, and then by tomorrow morning, we are looking at our lows in the upper 60s before we head back into the upper 80s by later on tomorrow with more chances for showers and storms.

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